0: Canton's Rock Station, Rock 106.9. Chad Tyson, self-checkouts at the grocery stores. I saw a list yesterday online from retail workers about habits that drive them crazy at the self-checkout lanes, like the lifeguards there. That's what I like to call people monitoring the self-checkout lanes. People bringing full carts into a system designed for just a few items. Are there signs for that? No. Customers triggering an error on the computer and then walking away, leaving machines frozen up and lines backed up. People routinely ignoring card-only signs, scanning everything, and then being shocked when they don't accept cash. And shoppers who choose self-checkout but need help every step of the way. I mean, sometimes that's the only option. They also put customers who complain about doing the job themselves. Really? It's my least favorite place to be, self-checkout at the grocery store. More tunes.
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Canton's Rock 106.9. Ted Tyson, so NHL Stanley Cup Final is set. It's going to be the Hurricanes playing the Vegas Golden Knights for the Cup this year. And that series gets rolled tomorrow night with Game 1 in Raleigh. And NBA playoffs down to the championship as well with the Spurs win over the weekend. Yeah, we'll talk about that coming up next tonight here on the show.

0: Rock 106.9, Chad Tyson. So NBA championship is set. Final start Wednesday. It's going to be the Spurs and Knicks. Yeah, Spurs punched their ticket over the weekend on Saturday. Knocked out the Oklahoma City Thunder Game 7. And with that win by the Spurs, there's a guy who cashed in on an epic parlay worth $1.71 million. Check this out. Back on Valentine's Day, he placed a $2,500 four-leg parlay with big odds. Needed Michigan to win the men's college basketball title, then the U.S. men's hockey team to win gold at the Olympics, then the Knicks needed them to win the Eastern Conference. He needed the Spurs to win. So, yeah, man. $2,500 he turned it in to $1.71 million. That's a crazy bet right there, man. On the way, more tunes lined up, and of course, game one of the finals Wednesday night.
1: Ma, ¿y qué almorzaste?
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0: Rock 106.9. Chad Tyson back into things here on a Monday night. Coming up tomorrow, big announcement for this year's iHeartRadio Music Festival. And after we drop the details of the morning show, we're going to start giving away trips, tickets, and $1,000 spending money. So keep an ear out, all right?

Rock 106.9, Chad Tyson. So we had a bit of an update on this Van Halen stuff that Alex Van Halen and Steve Lukather are working on right now. More on that coming up next here on the show this evening. This is Nirvana. Rocking Come As You Are up. Never mind tonight.

0: Mornings, Rock 106.9, Chad Tyson. So that project Alex Van Halen is working on with Toto guitarist Steve Lukather, the unreleased Eddie and Alex recordings from back in the day, starting to kind of take shape a little bit. Steve chatted with Guitar World and said, this is not throwaway crap. When I heard this stuff, I said to Al, how come you didn't use these? And the answer was because nobody could write to it. I said, so if you think this is a bunch of throwaway stuff that we're trying to Mickey Mouse together to suck the dollar out of poor, unsuspecting Van Halen fans, it is not. And why is Steve there? I mean, he's not singing on it. He's not playing on it either. He's like, I'm not even going to try and do that. I said, I'm just here to be his sidekick and somebody that he's gotten very close to, that he trusts, that can make quality control decisions, if you will. So, yeah, great interview there with Steve Lukather from Toto, if you want to dive into that.
1: Ma, ¿y qué almorzaste?
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1: Chad Tyson, that Minecraft movie has been greenlit for a sequel. That first one with Jack Black and Jason Momoa is hilarious. They're both back for this one, which is set to hit theaters sometime summer next year. And box office numbers this past weekend, kind of interesting. We'll take a look at those coming up next tonight here on the show.

last week. It only took in $25 million in that Michael Jackson biopic. Dropped the number 4. So, yeah, interesting weekend in the box office, man. Coming up, more tunes. Joe and Chad on tap. We're going to get some Allison James.

Served. Rock 106.9, Chad Tyson, American 250 Cash giveaway rolling as of today. We got four chances every weekday for you to win $2,500, basically every weekday through July 4th weekend. So keep an ear out tomorrow. Next shot at the money, 8 a.m. of the morning show.

What's up, guys? Sansbury here, and tomorrow for New Turd Tuesday, I have new Greta Van Fleet, new A Perfect Circle, and new Shinedown 2 tomorrow at 9 on Rock 106.9.

Rock Station, Rock 106.9. Ted Tyson, Metallica covered a Rammstein song over in Germany over the weekend. They were back there in Berlin for a show on Saturday night, and a record-breaking crowd,

0: Rock 106.9, Jed Tyson. Thanks for hanging out tonight. Candlebox and Far Behind. So June is here. Today is New Year's Resolution Recommitment Day, which is basically where you revisit goals you set in January and try to do the ones you have basically been ignoring for the past, 5 months? I got a couple of those. I think we all do. So that's today. And, of course, June, also National Camping Month. And I love getting out there in the camper. We actually went to ours over the weekend and got it opened up. I feel like I've been running a week behind with Memorial Day weekend being as early as it was this year. But, yeah, it's finally open. And this was not good for you guys, but good for me. There were no snakes inside. Snakes, that means you get a good video for the socials. But no snakes means I keep my sanity for another season.
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Canton's Rock 106.9. Jad Tyson, we were walking into the store yesterday. My wife said, "What's your favorite color, babe?" I said, "Living color." She's like, "What?" Yeah, I'm like, "Why are you busting out living color song lyrics?" They're walking into the grocery store. I got one from them on the way a little bit later this hour. Back into things now. The Cranberries tonight. Yeah. Day to Life and Tyson.

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1: Canton's Rock 106.9, Chad's High Sensor. You see, Sam Adams is bringing back the Brewer Patriot Collection for the American 250 celebration this summer. This features four different beers recreated from the actual recipes of the Founding Fathers. 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So this is a very limited edition thing they do at Sam Adams. And it basically features beers created by George Washington, Thomas Jefferson, James Madison, and Sam Adams. 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So get you.
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1: 69, Chad Tice, we're just talking about the special beer Sam Adams is rolling out for the American 250 celebration. 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

0: 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Chad Tyson, still no lead singer for Skid Row here as we start the month of June today. Thanks for hanging out, rocking a Monday night with us. Here's Live.
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0: Rock 106.9, Chad's Ice and Pink Floyd rocking things tonight. So Motley Crue heading out on Return to Carnival of Sins this summer. That tour about a month and a half out now. July 17th, show one right outside of Pittsburgh. And Extreme and Tesla on board for the ride. It's going to be a great run. And, of course, we are hooking up a flyaway for you to see the tour in the city of your choice. Thanks to our friends at Live Nation. If you didn't get a chance to get entered last week, it's all good because this contest is still up and running this week. Basically, tap the contest tab while you're rocking with us on the iHeartRadio app. Get yourself entered to win. All right, more tunes next. Got some Aerosmith lined up and Audioslave too. Thanks for hanging.
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Chad Tyson, if you haven't seen Dexter Holland from The Offspring's commencement speech he did for the graduating class at USC for 2026 this year, check it out over on YouTube. The band has you linked up on their socials. It was a great commencement address, man.

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Chad Tyson. They wake up on Canton's most listened to morning show, the Stansberry Show. 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

0: Rock 106.9. Chad Tyson. So we had a blue moon over the weekend. Did you get any pictures? I got some pretty sweet blurry iPhone photos of it. And it didn't really look blue to me. I don't know. Anyways, with that moon, we got another Peter Gabriel tune. Sixth song off his album, O.I., came out over the weekend. It's called A Hard Lesson. And yeah, he's only releasing tunes when the moon is full. So we'll get another one next time the moon is full. And it will all culminate in that album release with the final full moon of the year in December. Another song on tap from him soon. On the way next, more Shut Up Rock tonight. Got some Alice and James lined up. GNR 2, keep it.
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1: 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Chad Tyson, that is pretty much going to wrap things up for the show tonight. Thanks for hanging out. I'll talk to you back here tomorrow night around 7 and leave you with some GNR tonight. Don't forget, we got more American 250 cash to hook up tomorrow. Four more chances to win $2,500 lined up on a Tuesday. Your next one going down 8 a.m. tomorrow with the morning show. So keep it here, all right?

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1: It's Stacy and the Smashing Pumpkins celebrating Melancholy and the Infinite Sadness, 30th anniversary of that double disc album. It's a big deal. So they're doing this big tour featuring two unique sets. They say that the iconic 90s set will have a lot of the 90s sound and the singles that you know. And then the other will be some newer material. And they've got Kiki Wong on guitar again. This will be taking place in the fall. They're Rats in a Cage tour.
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1: It's Stacy, and technically the Atlantic hurricane season is underway as of June 1st. That kicks off. So there's normally 14-ish named storms during the whole six-month period, and usually three or four turn into major hurricanes. Now, my biggest fear is that the female S name will be Stacy someday. And Hurricane Stacy just wreaking havoc somewhere. And then that's another thing that people can reference when they meet me. Oh, the other thing. Yeah, Stacy's mom.
2: Ma, ¿y qué almorzaste?
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2: Que fui a Metro y ahora tengo llamadas y textos de Estados Unidos a México sin límites y un Samsung Galaxy A17 5G gratis. Así que podemos hablar y textear todo lo que quieras.
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1: It's Stacy, and hey, thanks for listening. Can we get you anything? Actually, all we have is a K-Cup coffee. 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
1: It's Stacey, and perhaps you've heard of the scuffle that Jack Osborne is in, him versus fans of Ozzy. And it's all about this AI avatar he wants to make of his dad so that this avatar can interact with fans using Ozzy's likeness, voice, personality. There's a lot of criticism online and also a lot of criticism from this radio DJ. Just say no. Let's stop right here.
2: Ma, ¿y qué almorzaste?
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1: It's Stacey. Thanks for hanging out. So if you're going to go catch a movie, a lot of horror movies and creepy stuff in theaters. Back Rooms, Passenger, Obsession. But new Guy Ritchie flick In the Gray is doing all right. The movie The Mandalorian and Grogu. And new in theaters, The Breadwinner, starring Nate Bargatze as a dad.
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1: 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And John Five, who's been...

Rock 106.9, it's Stacey, and from the stories of In Case You Didn't Know, Slash almost joined Poison back in 1985 instead of Guns N' Roses. Quite the impressive performance from Slash. Poison wanted him, but looked a little different, and his clothing choices kind of clashed with Poison's image. So ultimately, Slash did decide not to join Poison. We know the story. CeCe DeVille then became the guitarist, and all is well in the world.

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1: It's Stacy, and hope you're having a good day today. 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
1: It's Stacy, and for the kids, or for adults probably, Looney Tunes returning to the big screen. They have Coyote versus Acme with Will Forte starring in this one as like the lawyer defending all the cartoon characters against Acme. John Cena in this one as well. That'll be out in the summertime.
2: Ma, ¿y qué almorzaste?
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1: It's Stacy, and they say ways to save gasoline in your car. 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
1: It's Stacy. Thanks for hanging out. A lot of movies in theaters if you're going to go catch a flick. New is Nate Bargatze starring in The Breadwinner, kind of a family movie. Colin Jost in that one as well. The Mandalorian and Grogu, if you can keep up with that universe. I've heard good things. And a couple of horror movies, man. Passenger, Obsession, new creepy movie called Backrooms, all in theaters.
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2: When you were a boy, talking to men, I suppose, here, you wanted to grow up, be big and strong, right? Of course. Right. Just, you know what I mean? Why wouldn't you? Smart to be big and strong, right? And I guess if you were to ask most boys, if at a museum or maybe a zoo, which animal they would like to be, they would probably say a big and strong animal. Now, I'm not sure it's a problem. Could be, I suppose. I don't know for sure that it is. This woman claims that it is.
3: My MAGA sister is in town, and yeah.
2: Okay, so we already know we got a little bias with the family there, right? We already know we got a little bias, like, okay, I don't like the way my sister votes, like, right? And so we already know, okay, that's fair.
3: With her four boys, and yesterday we went to... My MAGA sister is in town, and yeah, with her four boys, and yesterday we went to the Museum of Nature and Science, and as we're walking around, like, through the exhibits, I'm asking her boys, like... Oh, which of these animals would you guys be if you could be one? And like every single time, without fail, the oldest one, who's 8 years old, only eight, goes, I'd be that one because he's the biggest and the strongest.
2: And I'm going to stop here again and repeat her and say, only 8 years old. So can we not have him as a, you know, nationalist or like, you know what I mean, ready to, you know what I mean, move to Blacksburg or whatever? Can we not? I mean, can we not at 8 years old? Can we not?
3: And then his younger brothers are like, oh, I'd be that one too. And it made me so sad because...
2: Yes, I liked to follow suit of my older brother. I did. He was older than me. He was cooler than me. He knew more than me. Not necessarily true these days, but then it was. So yeah, that kind of happens. Not so sure that's bad.
3: A, they're missing this like crucial element of like curiosity and playfulness and...
2: Are they, or are they just, or are you just not happy with the end result of their opinion after having the curiosity and saying, well, no, I thought about those two, but nope, I'd rather be the strong one. And isn't it possible that they made the decision because of their curiosity? But I like how we just dismiss that they're boys and they're evil from the beginning. So like, nah, they didn't even have the curiosity because they're dopes, right? I mean, come on. It could be that their curiosity had them thinking about which animal they'd want to be. And since you asked them the question directly, curiosity then engaged now. And so you got an answer and not one you liked. And so that's why it's an issue. I'm sorry, I fail to see the problem here.
3: Creativity and like, they're not looking like, oh, which one do I like the most? Which one is like the coolest looking? Which one's the most unique? Like,
2: well, that's not the only variable in what you're going to spend the rest of your life being and being an animal, right? Survival will come into what life will be like as an animal, and being the coolest looking peacock out there might not be the best choice because we got bears. You know what I mean? Like, I don't understand. Like, how does she not understand this?
3: They're just looking like, that one's the biggest and that one's the strongest. I want to be him.
2: Right. It's the animal kingdom, you dope. You know what I mean? You only think this is a problem because food gets dropped off on your doorstep. This is little kids' innocence. And by that, I mean intelligence shining through. Right? Of course you want to be the biggest and strongest because they haven't gone through the thought process programs at the community college yet. They haven't done that part yet. So it's just the animal kingdom, I want to stay alive part.
3: And that's so sad because also...
2: Oh, here we go.
3: They're being taught, like,
2: are
3: you
2: they?
3: Have to be the biggest and the strongest.
2: Are they? Or did you ask them a question and that's what they want and that's what their opinion is? How do we know they're being taught that? Did you just make that assessment? Without any information? Now, the whole conversation starts with you calling your own sister your MAGA sister. So I think maybe there's at least a possibility of it there. For people that listen to me once every 3 months, it sounds like I'm all things MAGA now, which I assure you I am not. There are more than a few podcasts out there. Take a listen, right?
3: That's the best. And also,
2: being the biggest and the strongest in the animal kingdom is the best. There is no debate of that. What the hell is the matter with this lady?
3: Also, it's sad because
2: you don't have it in you to be the biggest and the strongest and the best, and it's because your food does get dropped off at your doorstep, and so it is because you're that size. Is that why? Is that
3: also, it's sad because obviously, so clearly, these are learned traits. Like, these are learned.
2: I don't buy that at all. I don't buy that at all. I think it's sink or swim. I think it's fight or flight. I think it's instinctual. I think that's the innocence, the mouth of babes, the intelligence of, again, we don't sit around and be like, well, I mean, where does it come from and how did you get there? And we should motivate it. And see, here's the problem with these people like this. The human being should thought process. You should think. You should ponder. Well, is this learned? Is this a reason? Is it still necessary? It's okay to have the question. We have the brain power to ask the question. The problem with the nose piercing blue haired lady, and that is what she has. Don't worry. I'm going to go back and apologize for what I just said here in a second, you freaks. I will get there. But the problem with those people is that they have turned the conversation into this now, that if you can even ask the question, then the answer must be yes. And that is a dangerous place to be.
3: Pathways, right? That MAGA have, like, pathways. Being the biggest, being the strongest, white people are the best, men are the best,
2: Well, again, that's a lot to put on an 8-year-old, right? I think that's a lot to put on an 8-year-old, and I don't think that that's what they were saying at all. I think being big and strong in the animal kingdom is smart. I don't think did they tell you that, by the way, they didn't say, hey, I'd like to be that animal because it's this color. They didn't say that at all. It was about strength, and that is not restricted by any
3: pathways, right? That MAGA have,
2: pathways.
3: Being the biggest, being the strongest, white people are the best, men are the best.
2: Not what it was. Enough.
3: They're learned things, these it's little instinctual boys copying things. Their older brother, and the older brother learned it from the dad, and my sister. She's also the worst. But, it's just so
2: she's also the
3: sad
2: worst.
3: To me. I don't know. It, broke my heart a little bit. I was like, you guys don't have to be the biggest and the strongest. You can be the one that you really like being.
2: No, they can't. You're refusing to allow that. They want to be the biggest and the strongest one. I remember this with the female Ghostbusters movie, and my niece was a little kid, and I said, she doesn't want this. Hollywood's just telling you that she does, but she doesn't. It's going to fail because this audience isn't thirsty for this. Because when you make a really good Ghostbusters movie, and I mean a really good one, boys and girls will watch it and they will take part in that fantasy together. Do we need to get a little bit better about some casting and some roles? Yes, but that doesn't mean you go all of them, man, all of them. No, I said she wanted Elsa. She doesn't want this. Some of this stuff is instinctual. And the problem is that after you've gone through the thought process conversation courses at your community college, by the way, you refuse to believe that anymore. But some of it is. Some of it is. Now, I made fun of the nose piercing blue haired people. It's a tough conversation, man. I can't tell you how many times I've seen a chick with a nose piercing and blue hair make me absolutely want to break this chain when I was trying to be good. There are a lot of them out there. The problem is there's too many of them that sound like that lady right there.
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4: No worries. There shall be no freakout. Just a little preemptive, calming presence in our lives here. There had been a malfunction. And that's, I mean, I don't think we can call that rare. We're kind of taped back together in here, and I'm an idiot. So, like, that combination has proved to be problematic a time or two for us. And yet again this morning, I'm reminded of one of the goats of this industry, Howard Stern, once while he was live on the air, telling you about how much he loved going to a sporting goods store. Oh, his dad took him all the time when he was a kid because he couldn't find the script in the studio. And he found the script and realized the grand opening is this coming weekend, right? He had kind of been exposed a little bit and he just admitted it. And that's when the light switch went off. He was like, just tell them what they want. So I thought during the break when I had to bounce out of a Kenny Wayne Shepherd interview, I thought, how do we handle this? Well, honesty's the brand, so we'll go with honesty. So here's the thing. You know some interviews and some things you hear on radio shows are not being done live, so much so that we run a disclaimer before the shows start that say that, right? So, and you know this. You know, most of this show is done live. Again, you can tell you lived through the mistakes, right? So you can tell. There are things that get done beforehand. That Kenny Wayne Shepherd interview had been pre-recorded. Somehow, in the editing of it, two versions overlapped in the mix. So two things happened this morning. A malfunction happened with the equipment, and I trusted the equipment. I shouldn't have done that. Ultimately, I'm the goalie, so the fingers pointed at me. So I can play this all I would like. But the reason there's no screaming is because I would have to yell at me. And that's less fun. I like yelling at the black SUV drivers for the media conglomerate, if you will. So I apologize. That was an uncomfortable listen. What we can do now, class, if you would like, and this is what I have chosen to do, is pretend like my hotline is ringing. Oh, my God. Kenny Wayne Shepherd is joining the program. Kenny Wayne, buddy, how are you?
5: Doing all right. Thanks.
4: It's good to be talking with you, man. You got to be excited. 30 years of your debut album we're celebrating, man, that's got to feel like it doesn't feel like one. It is. That's a massive milestone, no?
5: Yeah, for sure, man. I mean, you know, to be able to do anything for 30 years is worth celebrating, I think. But, you know, having this opportunity at such a young age, you know, I recorded that album, my first record, Ledbetter Heights, when I was 17 years old. Not knowing, having any idea if I would be successful with it or not. And then here we are 30 years later, and we're doing this tour where we're playing every song from that album live in concert. We recorded a brand new version of that record for the anniversary edition. And all these songs still hold up 30 years later, man. It's like, and I'm really proud, and my fans are digging it because, you know, they all listened to the whole record, you know, back then when they bought it. So they know all these songs. And it's like, we're just having a good time, man, looking back over everything that's happened in the last 30 years.
4: Yeah, and once an album's been out that long, you have enough time to spend as much time as you need with it to discover every song. You know, as I'm in the radio business, we can be a little too focused on maybe one or two tracks on an album. But audiences, they love the meat of those records as well. And that's one of the reasons why I was interested to talk to you, because you've recorded a new version, a 30th anniversary re-recording of Ledbetter Heights. This is a record that people are passionate about and they love. Were you worried about toying with some of those versions and the reception the audience might have of them?
5: No, not at all. The only thing I was concerned about is that there was more than half of this record we have not played in over 29 years.
4: Wow.
5: So we've never played all the songs from this album live in concert ever before. So the whole thing was going to be full of, you know, kind of new experiences for us. And most of our fans will get, even if they've seen us many times before, they've probably never seen us play some of these songs.
4: Yeah.
5: So,
4: which people love.
5: So, you know, we had to get reacquainted with the songs. But the ones that we have been playing, in a semi-regular rotation. You know, those songs have evolved over the past 30 years. Like, my guitar solos have kind of changed, and, you know, some of the arrangements might be different. And so that's the stuff that we incorporated on the new version of the Ledbetter Heights album. And, you know, it's going over really well.
2: I see that the tour will take you back home to Shreveport. Is that next month that that happens? And I've always been curious about this when an artist heads home. Is there a little extra juice in that one? Do you feel it? You know, how does the crowd normally react? Is it, or have you been at it so long? They're all home shows now.
5: Well, we definitely have a solid, you know, very supportive fan base across the country. But it is special to go home, and by the, and that's also going to be the day after my birthday. So we're kind of making it a birthday celebration as well. But yeah, the hometown folks come out. Those are the people that, you know, supported me back when nobody even knew who I was. So it is, does have a little extra special meaning to it.
2: Talking to Kenny Wayne Shepherd, and I just celebrated my birthday as well, man. I just turned 50 about a week ago. And one of the reasons I was excited to talk to you, man, is people talk a lot about rock being dead. And I feel like, well, I don't know how true that is, but I know blues is nowhere near dead. But people can reach an age, Kenny, where they can kind of get a little tuned out to some new music. They like what they grew up with, and that's kind of what I'm riding with, and they kind of get stuck in that zone. And I think about my parents like that. And you're one of those artists. My dad was like, mostly these new musicians, you could send them to the bottom of the ocean, but this kid's got the goods. Like, he knew you were good right away, and he had none of that. He's a teenager. You got to look past him, and none of that. He was like, it all comes down to when you play the record, can the kid play or not? And he knew you had the goods early. And it's anybody who makes your dad happy, man, it's easy to love them, right?
5: Yeah, I appreciate that, you know, And it's true. I mean, it's like, you know, when you're 17 years old, a lot of labels thrown at me. You know, it's like child prodigy, you know, teen wonder, blah, blah, blah. So, but it's easy to hype it up, you know, with the age thing. But, like, then the music and the talent has to be able to back up the hype in order for you to have any kind of longevity. So, thankfully, you know, the music stood up and it stood the test of time. And then the talent obviously has as well. So, you know, that's good. But I do appreciate your dad having that opinion of me, for sure.
2: Yeah, man, he was a big blues guy and a big, you know, Southern rock kind of guy. It was like, you know, I had heard about the Allman Brothers my entire life and Dickie Betts and, like, all these guys. Yeah, I mean, just, like, my entire life, you know, just, you know, burst through the door, be like, your bands are no good. You got to go back and listen to all this stuff. But when you hit the scene, he was like, all right, this kid's, he's, you know, legit avid. And, you know, you are kind of a prodigy in the guitar world, and I'm interested to get your take on what you're seeing happening with the guitar on TikTok. We've got a lot of, you know, guys and women too, kind of coming into their own, and are you, I guess, energized by what you see with the guitar world happening out there?
5: Well, I think that one thing that social media has done, you know, social media is like a double-edged sword to me. I think it's horrible and it's good at the same time, you know?
2: Yep. I would agree.
5: The good part about it is that, at least for artists, it puts the power to have direct communication and engagement with your fans, whereas before you were completely reliant on, like, a record company for that, you know?
2: Yeah.
5: So that's good, but, like, I don't know, like, there's a lot of bad with social media. But anyways, one of the things that has been a plus for social media is giving people a platform that wouldn't normally have one. And then it actually has opened up everybody's eyes to just how many incredibly talented musicians there are out on the planet. Because now everybody has a platform, so you can just stumble across a guitar player that's on some other part of the planet that you may never would have crossed their path or heard their music otherwise before. So there's a lot of talented, you know, musicians out there. There is still, though, a difference between a good guitar player and a, like, a great musician, or like somebody that has the star power, right? Like, there's something, some intangible thing. Nobody can describe it. They just call it the it factor. But that's kind of what separates, you know, the men from the boys, or the boys, the women from the girls. It's like, there's something different. Not every musician has the it factor. And I can't tell you who does and who doesn't, you know, it just happens.
2: As a non-musician, what is important to me when I'm listening to a song, Kenny, is that the solo serve the song. I've heard plenty of great solos, but it's like, if it doesn't fit this song, we haven't connected all the dots for me personally. And Kenny Wayne Shepherd out there celebrating the 30th anniversary of Leadbetter Heights. They're on tour. You can catch them live. You can catch that 30th anniversary reissue of that album. Some reimagining of some of the hits, including all of them, including Deja Voodoo and some others as well. Kenny, one of the questions I like to ask all artists before I let you off the hook is, you've written plenty of great songs and plenty of songs other people would be jealous of or want to have. Is there a song so good you wish you would have wrote it?
5: Oh, there's plenty. I mean, yeah, there's all kinds of songs.
2: Can you give me an example of one?
5: Well, to me, like, I'm pretty famously known for my version of Jimi Hendrix's song Voodoo Child.
2: Yep.
5: Like, when I formed my band at age 15, that was always the last song in the encore of my show. And we've been doing it that way since then. And so it's become just a well-known part of my show. And that song never gets old to me. And that's kind of a key component of a song that I wish that I had written, is when you can keep playing it over and over and over again, or keep listening to it, and it never feels like it gets old to you. And so I would say definitely Voodoo Child by Jimi Hendrix.
2: That's a great answer. Kenny Wayne Shepherd, man, celebrating the 30th anniversary of Leadbetter Heights. I can't even believe it's been out that long. Time flies. It's a complete reimagining. You can grab that anywhere records are sold, anywhere you're streaming, and catch the tour. And Kenny Wayne Shepherd, man, I appreciate you stopping by the show. Anytime you want to come back, you just let me know, all right, dude?
5: Thank you, man. I appreciate you having me on.
2: Have a great day, man. We'll talk again soon.
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1: All right, I have been honest over, my decades-long run being a radio host about the fact that I can be selfish. I don't necessarily like it about myself. It can be beneficial, though. Like, there are times when it's like you got to cut people out or you got to do this. Or you got to make a decision. It's like, nah, dude, this is about me. It can be beneficial. Now, it has been a detriment plenty of times, too. And I'm a little nervous about this conversation because, I'll keep it real with you and be honest. And then through that, you'll find out. I don't know if I like that about that guy. I want to like you, man. I don't know if I like this. And I worry this could be one of those. They say here 39% of Americans would donate an organ to a family member or friend. Okay. Well, that's a different statement. Like if I asked a group of people, would you donate an organ to a family member? Here's one number. And then, and a friend. Well, a different number, right? Because I think family member, now I will say, as plenty of my family, I always say all of my family is in Las Vegas. That's not true. My immediate family is in Las Vegas. My mother's entire family, which is massive. My father's family, by the way, all down in New Philly. There's plenty of people in my bloodline, really close. My extended family's here. My immediate family, ironically, 3,000 miles away. They like that part. If you said to me, my brother, his wife, their daughter, organ. Yeah, we're good. Now, I would give it to Roxanne, that being my brother's wife, before my brother. And I would give it to their daughter before either one of them. Then there's my mom. Let me see here. The end of this month, I believe I'm going to be 49, which would make my mother 79 on the 13th of this month. And so I would look at giving my mother an organ, like giving her millions of dollars if I won the lottery. Like, I'll give you an allowance, but I'm not wrestling the government back for my money once you die in 2 years. Like, I'd almost look at her like the organ, like, are we sure? Like, I feel like I want to keep gambling on me a little. I told you, I didn't necessarily going to feel good about who I was in this. I don't know about that. 53% of you would wait in line at the DMV. And 82% of you would share $100,000 windfall about how you view people in your life. 39% of Americans would donate an organ to a family member or friend. Once you open up to friend, that's different. Are there friends I would give an organ to? Well, sure. Sure. There are. Yes. There are people. Let me see here. Okay, so 1, 2, 3, those three for sure. There are three people for sure that if it meant losing my life, you could take the organ. Three for sure, right off the rip. Those three, absolutely, keep them alive. 1,000%. Do I have, how many friends? It's going to depend on the organ, man. It is. I have people who have been very good to me. And yet, I feel like, you got PayPal, right? I don't know. I don't, now part of this, I should tell you, I don't like the doctor. It makes you sound like you're 5 years old, but I don't, right? I don't. Like, I am the check engine loyal, the oil light isn't going to make me go to the doctor. It's going to be like, oh, dude.

0: is undeniable. You got to go. I passed a kidney stone in here. And I was like, nah, I'll be fine. And they kept looking at me like, no, you're not. Go to the emergency room right now. They didn't know what it was at that point, but they could tell something was severely. I was going to tough it out. That's not because I'm stronger than you and an healthy, is it? No. I'm ignorant and dedicated. It doesn't make you smart. Doesn't make you tough. You know what I mean? It's just that's what it made me. So I'm more that guy. I'm just not likely. I don't want to go. It's annoying. I got to fill out the paperwork in triplicate, and then they're going to ask me questions. Then I'm going to have to be like, doc, I haven't done that drug. And it's like, yes, I did. You know what I mean? And I don't, it's just uncomfortable. I've never broken a bone. Ever. Have I? And so I've been in the hospital. Again, they took me to the emergency room. They took me to urgent care. Jeez. They took me to urgent care for the kidney stone thing. And then just pumped me full of liquid painkiller that they charged me way too much money for. But whatever, I'm not going to get sidetracked and mad about it again. but that happened. But I've never had like an extended hotel or not hotel, hospital stay. I've never had that. Thank God that can get pricey from what I understand. I've never had that experience. But I'm trying to think like how many friends, like people say to me, how many friends do you have? And I say, well, I know that guy. You know what I mean? Like I have a bunch of, I know those guys. Dustin's my friend. Would I give him a kidney? All right. Okay. Here's the thing. That's just it. Dustin is my buddy. That's my friend. Right? As a matter of fact, all right, here's a good way for me to explain that to you. If I get tickets to something, that's my first call. Yo, buddy, you want to go? He always gets right of first refusal. And it's normally because his wife will let him go. Like, you know what I mean? She's always like, yeah, go have fun, right? And so, like, I'm like, I always know he's going to be able to say yes. Right? And I like him. He's just a cool guy. If he said to me, yo, man, things are bad. I kind of need the kidney. I would want to give him the kidney right away. For sure. I would be in my mind going, oh my God, I'm going to have to get this guy's kidney. Like, I would be for sure. I would. The next thought running through my mind is out of all of my friends, out of everybody, like, dude, it would drop anything in a moment's notice to help you for sure in a moment's notice and would get other people to come help you with anything you needed. He deserves the kidney. You know what I mean? But I got to be honest, as a person, I'd be like, he deserves it. I know I should. I still don't want to do it. The fact that he is a dad and I am not, ultimately, I feel Dean kind of tapping me on the shoulder like, you know what we're supposed to do here.
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1: I don't know what the hell you're talking about. Nothing's wrong. Everything's fine. Tip top, one might even say. All right, the broadcasts have been affected a little bit. Time shifted is what we'll call it. Delayed, even. Normally, there is a delay. By the way, did that ramp all the way up again? Yes, it sure did. All right. A little bit of a, bumpy start. A little bit bumpy. Oh, I suppose maybe I should probably give you this instead. Oh, I think maybe this one. Truth is, I don't know if I'm angry enough for this one. I don't. So I'm pretty sure we gotta play this one. Or do we? Now, we heard yesterday the rumors were starting to fly around late in this program. Like, hey, look, Browns may move Myles Garrett, Eagles, Rams, all this stuff ready to heat it up overnight. And then right around 9 a.m., it started to go a little crazy. I was like, yep, it's happening. This isn't coming out of nowhere. It started to heat up overnight. Right as 9 a.m. is cracking, things are going to start moving. Sure enough, he moved. Now, the Eagles had been linked to this trade, and I said, I understand A.J. Brown's a great wide receiver. I gave out a couple of reasons yesterday where I was like, I don't think this is the right move for the Browns. Look for it to be the Rams. Sure enough, that's what they did. The Rams understand. They have a quarterback who can go win another Super Bowl, and he can absolutely do it this next year. Will they? There's no guarantees in these things. They know they have the team and the quarterback that can go do it. Myles Garrett is, if you just take the fandom we have to the brand out of it, Myles Garrett is more valuable to the Rams than he is to the Cleveland Browns. That is the reality. It's just a sad reality because that's where the team is. The elephant in the room is what? That Deshaun Watson ultimately ends up costing you Baker Mayfield and Myles Garrett. Ultimately, right? Directly, indirectly, say what you want, but that's what ends up happening here. That's what ends up happening. So I'm curious now, and I am just curious, and this isn't media spinning his narrative, looking for clicks. It's not. It's literally not. I am curious now if some of those quiet conversations we had heard early on about Miles didn't care for Baker because Miles wanted to be the star. And so went to the team, and the team was like, first ballot Hall of Famer, absolute stud, and a quarterback people are still kind of like, maybe, is he in, is he out? And they went with Miles. Doesn't sound all that crazy. It really doesn't. I'm curious if those come back out now. I don't know. Because I don't know for sure that's what happened. I know there were plenty of rumors about it. I remember saying over the last couple of years and year, though, that Baker's been gone so long and he's had enough success in Tampa that I would have assumed that those would have heated back up again, especially when Miles was hem-hawing in out with the Eagles in the last Super Bowl, the whole thing. You know, the whole thing? I thought, and I still mostly think that. I wouldn't be surprised if you see those two guys do a podcast to make sure everybody knows. Wasn't us. I wouldn't be surprised. As a matter of fact, if I were those two, that's assuming that they care enough about it at all, and they probably don't. So the Rams give up Jared Verse, a 2027 first round pick, a 2028 second round pick, a 2029 third round pick. The Browns trade, you guessed it, just the one guy, Myles Garrett. So Miles is 30. But playing like he's 24. I mean, he is, the guy's a stud. We know it. Let's not try to cope it. The guy's a stud. 100%. Jared Verse is 25 years old and better than people believe he is. The Browns are betting on a future with Jared Verse. 100%. So here's the thing. He's from Dayton. People are like, oh, local boy. It's like, Dayton is not local to Cleveland. Like, you know it isn't. And he's leaving Los Angeles. A Hall of Fame coach, a Hall of Fame quarterback, and we're talking about it, why they make this move, because they want to go get a Super Bowl this year, and he's not going to get one. and he's now coming here. So the trade really will be about not who Jared Verse is as a player. The trade's now about who is Jared Verse as a person. Make lemonade or sit in the corner and pout. You're paid either way. So that's what it's going to be. If you're expecting the Dayton and the Buckeye and the local to carry through, forget it. Put it out the window. You're never getting it. It ain't going to be a thing. LeBron wants to play. It's leave me. Let it all go. Let it all go. Too much money. Too much. They don't care. None of it. None of it matters. A Hall of Fame coach just told that guy, get out. And my man's going to be in his feels about it for a little while. So who is he as a man? Because that's what the money's for. Because you don't get the player until you get the man. So it's going to be interesting to see what happens there. But Miles is worth more to the Rams this year than he is to you. 100% he is. They done making moves? Well, I don't know. I'm not a general manager for this team, and probably that's good for you. I know I would not be. You're going to think I'm crazy, although a lot of you won't because the people are already suggesting it. But you moved Denzel Ward now, right? Why wouldn't you? I know he's really, really good. I know. But he's never going to be worth more money than he is right now, ever. Again, like any other human being, he is getting older by the day. He's not, you don't get better normally as the years go on. And let's see him in coverage when he doesn't have Miles. And what I don't want other teams to see is him in coverage when he doesn't have Miles, because now I just got less. Now, some of you that hate this trade because Miles is the star, and in sports, this is true. Normally, you lose the star, you lose the trade. So for people who hate the trade, you're going to be like, no, dude, don't move. You might be making sense about the math of that, but I don't trust Andrew Berry to go get me the resources back because, look, they just got taken here for Miles. Taken might be too far. It might be. I was surprised it wasn't more ones. I was, because of who he is. And we've seen other compensation for other players before. I feel like Steelers fans just got a really loud argument of, he's only worth the one? You've been in our faces about this guy this long? You're either stupid or we're wrong about him. So get ready to hear that from the Steel City for a little while, because they ain't going to shut up about it for a little while. They're not. But I'm moving off a lot of them guys, as many of them as I can. I don't know if they're tanking, but they're definitely in the resetting. 100% they are. The last draft we know was good. Those guys balled. I know the Shador thing. Set it aside. The rest of that draft, they balled. If this last draft they just had is even half as good, a lot of people feel like they had the best draft out of any team in the league. If that draft's half as good as the one before it, they got a couple of good players. And now adverse. And in the future. The problem with the Rams picks is they're going to be too good for these picks to be high enough in the first, even for it to be an absolute surefire stud. That's why I wanted more than one. You make that argument that you need more than one first round pick for him for that. That's an argument I don't think anybody can push back on you. He is a first ballot Hall of Famer, and he's going to help them win a Super Bowl. He moved the line yesterday. The man didn't even go to work.
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2: 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Some of you are aware of that as you let me know the state of audio quality this morning. And then, as we got the program back, weighing in on the news of the day, Myles Garrett, now a Los Angeles Ram. Yeah, I guess I should pull up his statement. Well, maybe we'll do that a little later. Still about us, if you ask me. I know what his statement says. I'd like to thank that community and blah, blah, blah, blah, blah, blah, blah. And I love you so much and blah, blah, blah, blah, blah. And I want to win and blah, blah, blah. And I bought part of the Cavaliers, so I'll still be around and blah, blah, blah. I know I got it. I got it. And I'm not mad at Miles. I'm not. I don't know. I think I'm losing my energy level to get angry about things these days. I think I am. It's probably good. I don't know how much I should really allow Myles Garrett to affect my anger level. He affected my enjoyment level a lot, though. I mean, I guess that's true. I mean, he did do that. I had been in that stadium more than a few times and watched that man make great plays. I had seen him, you know, from my couch make great plays, you know, give me some enjoyment. Saw him lay down in that Houston game, too, though. Yikes. Now, it's not about kicking dirt on him, though. It really isn't. When the deal got reworked in March, it was kind of, well, there's sign number one. Well, probably sign number four, right? It's, you know, it was 2 years before that of, get me out of here, get me out of here, get me out of here. And then so you rework the deal in March, and then nobody had spoken to him with the regime change, and we were all trying to be like, eh, it's fine, it's fine, it's fine. I remember said early on, it's on the coach, they call the guy. Once we're this far in, it's the player is clearly being resistant to a meeting here. It's true. No other way around it. He is a minority owner of another franchise in here, in the area. How crazy that it'd be in town and, you know, I don't know, have a latte with the new head coach. Nuts, right? Crazy. So, I mean, the writing was on the wall for a while. I debated saying this. Because when somebody's awful enough to root for something like this, it's the worst of who we are as people. And I'm not rooting on it. I am a gut instinct and like initial reaction guy. And I'll tell you, like, the first thought I had, this is crazy because it's not a wish. I swear to God. The first thought, my brother called me, goes, what do you think? I was like, David, I don't know why. I'm convinced he's going to get hurt. I don't know why. And I'm not sitting here like right now even feeling like for sure it's over. No. Or look at him, he's 30. The body breaks down. It's not what I'm saying. It's just initial reaction when I was like, he's going to get hurt in LA. He's chasing too much. The boy's reaching too much. The next thing you know, he's going to go out there, dude. Next thing you know, the ankle's going to twist. It's not funny either. I'm more laughing about the fact that that's what my initial thought. It's not about he's breaking down. It's not cope. His body's over. That's not what it is. But I did have an initial thought of like, what if that happens to that guy? Now, I'm not the kind of guy that if that happens, you look at me like, look at Verz, he's killing your heart. No, because like again, I think those people are terrible. I'm also not going to sit there when Myles Garrett gets his Super Bowl and be like, he's a first ballot Hall of Famer and we were going to waste him. So good for him. He went and got it. I used to kind of be, and I can still see the argument. I just don't necessarily have to use said argument. I don't love that. That feels a little too self-hatred-y and, you know, all of that. Myles can't go get me back the losses and turn them into wins. He can't do that. All we can do is try to get better every day moving forward for as long as we possibly can. All you can do is look inside the organization of the NFL and look at other franchises where people thought, no way, never going to happen. They'll never do it. Almost all of these teams have been in that situation at least once in their existence. There's like four that haven't been. Maybe six. The Bears were in it. That's a blue blood. And for years, no man's land. There are a lot of people who think the Rams and the Bears are going to battle for who goes to the Super Bowl pretty much all year. Could be. There was a time people told you, never, that'll never happen. If you got as good as the Vikings have been over the last couple of years, aren't you thrilled? I think the Browns are thrilled. I think season ticket sales would probably pick back up again. I think your general interest would pick way back up again. Other people have been telling you they're really focused on getting into that new facility, and clearly they are. Clearly they are. I said a couple of weeks ago, I was like, how good are they even trying to be? Like, they think they want to pick at the top of the next draft for a quarterback. You might be too good to do it unless you lose some of these games on purpose. They've got dudes now. How many one possession, single score games did they lose last year? Because honestly, a good offensive coordinator turned head coach couldn't manage a clock. A few. How many did they lose over the last couple of years? And yes, Miles playing great defense kept you in some of those games. There's no denying it. So let's not yada yada it. But how much of Miles does verse have to be for that continue to be true? 60? 70? Probably closer to 85, unfortunately. So I still think it mostly comes down to not what Jared Verse was able to do as a professional in a Los Angeles Rams uniform around other great players. Who is he as a man? If he can, it's perspective. Will he view this as an opportunity to dig deep and prove, bitch, I'm real good. Like real, real good. And you're about to see it. If he views it as this, look out. And let me tell you, when you have people who are capable of doing something, and something like this happens, where you've been slighted just enough, if they want to push those chips in the middle on them, that can be something to see. Something to see. Is it cope? Yeah, of course. It's part of what I get paid to do. Shine up that turd to be like, it's going to be fine, buddy. Don't off yourself just yet.
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Pretty good. Pretty good. I had fun watching him in the stadium sometimes. I mean, it never lasted. You know, I didn't get to leave the stadium having fun. You know, I never had that. So maybe that's how you weigh it, no? Now, if you'd like to weigh it that way, you could flip the coin over by saying, you would have lost more games without him. Probably would have. I mean, the one game, didn't he have like something like 8 or 9 sacks or something like crazy? So, yeah, I'm willing to bet they scored less points because of that, right? He was pretty good. Is pretty good. And will remain to be so. They get a young player back in the same position. He's 25, and he's undervalued. This is how sports work. You're either talked about or you're not. And everybody pretends that everybody else, these three guys can play and the rest of these leagues, you know, the rest of the league is bums. They're not bums. They just might not be a first ballot Hall of Famer. But what you got to say about a 25-year-old is, yet. I don't know if Jared Verse will turn himself into a Hall of Famer. Would have been easier with the Rams in the winning. Maybe they get it turned around and they end up winning. Happens all the time. It's not going to be next year. They're not even trying. Like, they're not. They're on the build. You can see it. They have been, at least the last two drafts, they're making the right moves. The problem with what the Rams gave you back in compensation is they're too good for their picks to be at the high of the, that high in the, of the next couple of drafts. So they're either package pieces that you're going to put together to move up, and that's most likely the scenario, or you're hoping that Andrew Berry is one of these GMs who can find talent who is undervalued later in the draft. Now, he might be, because, well, he was a student of Howie Roseman, and this is Howie's claim to fame. There's that. And beyond it, one thing Andrew Berry is willing to do, and we've been critical, the fan base has, of him being willing to do this. He's willing to go after that guy got some problems off the field, does he? Yeah, let's see what happens. Can he ball? And don't kid yourselves. Third and fourth round tight ends, wide receivers, edge rushers, and corners and all this stuff. You might have a guy that might have a thing or two. You might have to excuse a thing or two. You know it. We already are. Not just we. All around the league. Some of you know the Josh Jacobs story. I mean, come on. Whatever you do, don't stand at a podium. Whatever you do. Can't be in the locker room there. You know? Welcome this guy back, no problem. So stop it. Everybody making concessions all over this league. So, I don't know. Here's an angle of this I haven't gotten into yet. Not that that makes it important. You do have a new head coach. New blood isn't necessarily the worst thing in the world. Especially when the old blood was like, I don't know if I need to meet you. Because the old blood knew there's zero chance I'm ever going back in the building. So, F it. We were forced here by having to move off Kev. We were forced here. Miles saw his opening. He saw it all coming. Maybe he didn't see it. His agent's smart enough to see it. Miles is, you know, he's a pretty smart guy. So, between the two of them, this is years in the making. You think he decided last week in Westlake, like, you know what? I don't care for this. I mean, come on. It's too much money. So what else were you going to do? The man's had a pistol at your head for 3 years. at some point, we were being forced here. And so he goes. I think it might not be bad if you're trying to get a new vibe and new culture in that locker room. Miles is an overwhelming voice. Looms big in there. He won't even come in here to say hello to these dudes. Are you kidding me? You got to put the fire out.

0: you got to put the fire out. And then you move on. And the culture changes. Our job now is to hope for the better, meaning that the culture changes for the better. I think it might. The problem with what they've done here is that it could be either thing. And I think that's what they've wanted. And this is what I mean. Todd Monken is the perfect coach to hang out to dry and fire the minute you want to go into that new building, bunch of new picks on the roster, shiny, and hand it over to whoever the Sean Payton of that moment is, who emailed the wrong thing or whatever, but he's a damn good coach and he's out there and he shouldn't be available and you're going to go get him. Monken's the perfect guy to lay in front of Conrail, let him run his ass over to bring that in. And it kind of feels like, all right, just tread water. Just tread water. One more year. Just tread water. Although it's actually going to be more than that until they get in. So that's the fly in the ointment of, if that's their plan, and it could be, that's the fly in the ointment of that. Is it might be longer than that. By the way, is Arch Manning any good? Because that's what this is about, isn't it? A lot of it. Peyton and Tennessee and the whole thing. I know where the kid plays. I'm talking about their connection. That's what this is about, right? Forget about Baker. We went and got you a legacy name. He gonna look good in that orange? Already does. He's playing in the shade of it. I mean, right? Is he this good? Because I think that's what a lot of this is about. I actually like what I've been seeing out of Todd Monken, and that's what I worry. I worry he's a fall guy who actually might be better than we think. Like I said, people being slighted. I talked about that with Jared Verse a little bit. Todd Monken is a pretty damn good football coach who's been successful at multiple stops, and he's watched 19-year-olds get promoted to head coach around this league all over because it's a cool new trend. Think that guy likes that? More importantly, you think that guy likes the fact that he has to swallow that and not say it into a microphone? And now he's been given a chance. The Browns might have messed up and let one loose in the barn that they might not be ready to handle now. I mean, so much could be going on here. This is what I love about this team. They might not win any games, but they will never, ever, ever, ever be boring ones.
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2: Well, that was pretty self-explanatory, so, yeah. Just kind of listen to some stuff and kind of judge accordingly. You can weigh in at your leisure. A couple of different ways there. I'm on your socials, the Stansberry Show. Feel free. And also that microphone talkback button while you listen on iHeartRadio. And if you're just joining us, I understand why. It had been a little bit of a bumpy start this morning, and I apologize. And yeah, there's plenty to get to with Miles. I figure we can do a little bit more of that at the end of the program. And again, the remainder of the week, for crying out loud, that's not going to die down, that story. So I figure let's keep this portion of Tuesday as per usual. Not everybody as obsessed with Miles Garrett, you know. I did just give you Led Zeppelin, Immigrant Song. They have their own song! I like that one. I've been a big fan of this for a long time. You know, and I like most of what they have done. Because they're really, really good, you know? And I'm not sure I did our first artist for New Turd Tuesday any favors leading into the segment giving you the original Led Zeppelin. That is because what I'm going to give you now is what people call a bad copy of Led Zeppelin. Greta Van Fleet. Now, here's the thing about this band. Now, this is me, but it seems to be a general opinion. They've, I guess, proven I can't be made to be happy. Because they've kind of, well, at least attempted to give people what they said they wanted forever. A little bit of a back to a, that sound, right? They've done it. I've always said about them, they felt like a kid wearing their father's suit to a funeral. Doesn't quite fit. I think the band might be better than the singer is, which is crazy when you think about how Led Zeppelin is viewed. That's what made them so good is that, well, everybody's good. You know, I mean, we could talk about Jimmy's sloppiness. Yes, but he's very good is, you know, when I saw them open for Metallica, their guitar player in the solos, I was like, oh, is this why you guys got signed? Is it him? Because he was a little bit better. They were a little bit more lifeless. That's a big stage than I would have preferred. I want to like this from them because I don't want to be guilty of the, well, their beard is gray, so of course he hates it. You know, I don't want to be guilty of it, but Greta Van Fleet, play your games.

Like, are you convinced he's not screwing with you? I hate when people go, industry plant, industry plant, industry, but they feel like one, man. You're still young. Although that's not really in music, that's not a slight. I mean, how old were Jimmy Page and Robert Plant when they were giving me the best of what I like?

They're the Red Hot Chili Peppers. 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That's who they are. Part of their problem, too, is that they're not smart enough just to wear, like, jeans they found in a secondhand. The guy's got to have the flower headband and the whole thing. Like, he sticks it in your face.

0: Honey, what is happening?
1: Well, he made friends, and, like, they don't have anywhere else to play, so it's in our garage.
0: So he's living on our couch forever, is what I'm finding out at 15. That's what I know now. Oh, my God, Sean.

Okay. Now, I want to be clear about this, because I know what is happening, and a lot of 24-year-old F-150s and Silverados right now, that I'm being just cast off as the old dude who can't accept new things. Lies, I tell you. I love a lot of bands who are doing this throwbacky thing. As a matter of fact, I'm going to put you on one right now, who I wish I don't have anything in the system to play from them, because they're not big enough yet. As a matter of fact, they only have 26,000 followers on their Facebook page. Not that many for a band. They're called Saints of Saturn. And they look like they're from 1973. They sound like they're from 1973. But for real, they're not playing around at it. Hold on. Let me see. I pulled up their Facebook page. Is this them playing? Is this them playing in their garage? Let's hope this is good, because I don't know if it is or not. Let's hope they don't scream anything they're not supposed to. Hold on. Mic'd for it.

not, yeah, again, they're not Mike Ford. Dude, they have one of their official releases right here at their thing. They don't, well, hold on. Let me click this. Hold on. Let's see. Saints is, hold on. I got to mute that. Otherwise, we're going to hear all kinds of things we don't want to hear. Hold on. Nope. That's just him playing in the store. Hold on. Here it is. I think I can give you a little bit of them right.

0: sitting around playing one of their songs. It's called Pile of Ashes. It's pretty good. That's Saints of Saturn. I actually like those guys, and I'm pulling for them. I've been paying attention to them. They're out in Florida since I think when I found them, when I stumbled across them online, they had 9,000 followers on their Facebook page. They're at 26 now. They've been on the work. Some more radio stations down in Florida have been having them in for interviews and stuff. They're starting to pop a little bit. I actually think that band has a chance to be good. And they are. If you look at them, they look like they're trying to be throwbacky. They sound like they are, but it comes off more authentic. This Greta Van Fleet, I'm sorry, is not good. This is bad. And the chorus is the roughest part of it. And if the chorus isn't good, the song's not good. Like, I'm sorry. And I think they're a lead singer away from being good. They're the Red Hot Chili Peppers. It's the ultimate sin, is that the most important part of the band is what sucks. Now, I say that, but the Red Hot Chili Peppers are the house band of iHeartMedia. So what the hell do I know?
1: Or what the hell do we know, I guess?
0: Shh, we're the smartest audio company ever. Shh, it's fine. Yeah, I can't do it to you. I'm sorry, I can't do it to you.
2: It's a turd.
0: That is bad. So bad that we're going to move off of our normal routine of, you know, the country and all of that. No. What I'm going to decide to do is give you a really good band next. We're going to go with a Perfect Circle's got a new one, Starless. And on the other side of that, I have new Shinedown, too, for New Turd Tuesday. Hang on.
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0: Welcome back to the program. We have given you new Greta Van Fleet. Sorry about that. I knew it wasn't going to be any good. It's weird, man. Like, they're like three quarters of the way there. I saw them open for Metallica. They got swallowed whole by that stage, but most bands are gonna. It's just, that's an unfair thing to be like, hey, everybody hates you already. Now go play here. It's like, that was nuts. I mean, that was absolute craziness. So on some level, they almost maybe carried it more than I want to give them credit for. You know what? Maybe I should look at it that way. Their guitar player is a little bit better than I think. Now, all bands kind of have a star, you know? This was Play Your Games, and it's not good. Their singer's the worst part for me. And I like the Robert Plant sound and that whole thing.
24: Buy me another round, just one for the road.
0: Yeah, I'm good. I think
25: it's a turd.
0: I think I'm good. Brandon said, yeah, that chorus is the Greta Van Fleet song. It sounds like a direct ripoff of Led Zeppelin's Over the Hills and Far Away. Yeah, so like they've kind of, remember, not, maybe you don't, and I wouldn't be shocked, but it was not that long ago with them. Those guys went as far as to tell people they hadn't even heard it. There are guys in my business who are like, nah, never really listen to Howard. It's like, I wasn't as big of a fan of Howard as I think a lot of people would just believe just because you do this. I was a fan. I went when he came and that whole thing. I wasn't as much of a fan as some guys in my industry are. But I would have never been the kind of guy to be like, no, never heard it. Like, come on. Like, at my age, like, I never heard it. Come on. It's just that whole system is nuts. And plenty of guys around the country try to use it. It's craziness, but all right, fair enough. And they went as far as to say that once. Some people will argue, they actually sound more like Rush than they do Led Zeppelin. And it's like, well, I don't think the problem is I'm not sure they sound enough like any of them. Now you sound how you sound. I don't know if we can make the kid try to sound different. I think that he probably does lean into a natural Robert Plant sounding whiny thing. I think he probably hammers it on. A lot of the country guys hammer on the Southern twang thing. And I think that's why some people who, you know, kind of not country music, you hate it a little bit more because they have that twang, but they're definitely leaning it. Some guys just have it thick, just got it thick like that. And then other guys are like leaning into it. And you like that less. And I think that's a Greta Van Fleet thing, where he just leans into it too hard. Come on, industry plaid. I know what you're doing. All right. Band I normally do like. This might be a hot take. All right, let me tell you. I haven't heard this song yet. So this could be a crazy take to give you before playing this and without me knowing if it's good. But I have knew a perfect circle here. And here's your take. I may prefer a perfect circle to Tool. Is that spicy? Now, a perfect circle is popular enough. They're like, what, 13 records? There's probably not that many, but it's more than a couple. They've stood alone on their own long enough to where maybe that take's not that crazy. Maybe a lot of you have that take. Yeah, maybe let me know on that. I'm on your socials, The Stansberry Show, and you can reach out and use that microphone talkback button while you listen on iHeartRadio to do it. A perfect circle, though, new one, Starless. Let's take a listen. I have new Shine Down for you after this, too.

0: Yeah, that's new, A Perfect Circle, Starless. Now, here's the thing. Hit song? No, because he's never even trying. But.
1: Not a turd.
0: Yeah, this is the wrong ringing endorsement of this, but nobody makes Check That Dude's Basement music better than that guy. Like, nobody makes that stuff better than that. Better than he does, sorry. Yeah, I'm in on them. Now, I did say I prefer A Perfect Circle, and I think this could be true. I think I prefer them to Tool. And that's not to say that I don't enjoy Tool. I do. I love Danny Carey. Every time I've seen that band, it's just like, get out of the way, Maynard. I just want to watch this guy play this stuff, right? Like, he is so amazing. So I love Tool. I'm all in on them as well. I didn't like that Fear and Column or whatever the hell that was. I didn't necessarily care for that record a whole lot. I still think that was a little bit of a troll job. But Starless from A Perfect Circle, yeah, man, I'll go with not a turd. With that one. And again, Perfect Circle. Yeah, Tool Light is what people are calling it. Yeah, that's essentially what he set out to make with A Perfect Circle. It's kind of like the whole point of the project. And that's not necessarily, like I said, I think that's more in line for what it is I personally am actually looking for. Shinedown has found pay dirt more than enough times. Have they done it again with Young again? Well, we're going to find out next on The Stansberry Show.
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12: A little bit of a delay there. Sorry. I got a little distracted by some shiny things in here. I apologize on that. That's my bad. I'm not supposed to do that. I'll tell you what. One of the shiny things was not this new Greta Van Fleet that I made you listen to a little bit. Play Your Games. This band sucks. Well, the band might be all right, but their lead singer is not good. Sounds just like Robert Plant. Nah, not enough. Sounds like AI Robert Plant. Just a couple of ticks to the left there.
13: Buy me another round, just one for the road.
12: I'm happy to send you on the road, bud. You can hit the road, tell it walking, kid. We're good, right? Then what we did is decide, well, we go one for one. And I believe we gave you a halfway decent one here with a perfect circle. Now, I'm a fan, probably should, you know, lay the bias out there for you. I do enjoy a perfect circle and their new one, Starlet. You know, they don't really try to make

0: the lyrics are usually what he has figured out in therapy. Just make it rhyme, then it'll be good. But I like them, and they're not trying to make hits, and so, yeah.
1: Not a turd.
0: Yeah, it's not smash, but that's not bad. I'll take that. Now, you know who does, I don't know if they try, but who's been able to make more than a couple of hits is Shinedown. They've been popular. That one I got to give Captain Showbiz, man. He had told me a couple of different times, a couple of different bands were going to help save rock. Wolf Mother. By the way, a band that got, slung around the neck of like they're just like, this throwback gimmick thing. But Wolf Mother was pretty good. But he was like, they're going to save rock and roll. They didn't. Dude, he went on a limb with Tony C and the Truth. We'll see if we can find that. If I can find that, we'll play that to end the show. That was nuts. Marty Casey and the Love Hammers. We'll see if we can. Yeah, let's see if we can find that, too. Oh, Bo, I love you, buddy, but man, did you have a couple of bad ones. But he had been a program director of a radio station in Florida, more than one, at a couple of different, more than a couple of different cities. And his APD at the time was brothers with a guy who was in Shinedown. And so that APD kept saying, hey, man, my brother's band's pretty good. Hey, man, my brother's band's pretty good. Hey, my brother's band's pretty good. Hey, my brother's band's pretty good. And they had some, loose connections to the Skinner guys and all of that and all of that. And so they caught on, and it was another, and Bo was like, these guys are going to be great. And we were like, we've heard it, right? Because of the Love Hammers and the Truths and all of the other stuff he told us that was going to be great. And Shinedown actually ended up becoming exactly what he told us they were going to be. Here's their new one, Young Again. So Bo, this is, take your victory lap, bud. It's been about 30 years. These guys have dominated. The old captain got one right there, he did.

you have to give Shinedown credit in their ability to reinvent. Water down, change, sell out might be another way to say it, but they reinvent well. Because this doesn't sound like Shinedown, it sounds like Dayseeker. And isn't that what Shinedown needs to be today in order to stay relevant? Don't they have to sound like Dayseeker? You shocked I know who Dayseeker is? I shouldn't. They suck.

Why does it get heavier here? I didn't necessarily need it to do that, but okay. It's not enough to, you know, deduct that many points.

just listing TV shows and movies step by step in Breakfast Club? Patrick Duffy's Step by Step, if you will. Look at the deep reference by me. Nothing wrong with my 50-year-old brain. I can remember stuff.

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Oh, what was the other one? Oh, I had to introduce these guys. At Peabody's. Might have been 15 people there. A little bit more, actually. I was actually surprised. But not necessarily our fair. This was Hot Action Cop, Fever for the Flavor.

0: couldn't believe how long those 7 to midnight shifts felt. You had to be there. I was live in there, man. I was live in there, man. Listening to that, Tony C and the Truth, all kind of bad stuff is bad.
1: It's a turd.
0: It was bad times. So when that dude's like, yo, man, shine down. You know, I was like, I don't know, man. Like, you've been telling us about some other stuff. And then now, he kind of nailed that one. Shine down pretty good, wrapping up New Tour Tuesday. Okay, elephant in the room is Myles Garrett. Such a big story, you could even make the argument, what I should have done is pushed off New Tour Tuesday and said, we're going all Myles, right? I decided not to do that. We got a couple of minutes here. He lost a Hall of Famer. Is that awesome? No. You filled the position with a 25-year-old versus a 30-year-old. Is he going to be Myles Garrett? The odds don't favor it. I think it mostly comes down to who he is as a player. He's leaving a pretty good situation and he didn't decide to do it. And he's coming to a situation that's an uphill battle, and I think that's putting a positive spin on it. Does he sulk? Or does he dig deep? I don't know who Jared versus a man is. We're going to get to find out. He's got some hero tries ahead of him. We'll see. You do get a first-round pick next year. A second, I think, the year after. And is it the third the next year? I think it just works consecutively like that. The Rams, yes, going to be so good that that first-round pick's probably going to be, what, 25? In there. So now it's all about Andrew Berry. Well, at least that section of this, a lot of it is. But that section for sure is about Andrew Berry, because can you turn that 25th, probably 27th, somewhere in there, can you turn that pick into somebody who's on the field who's making plays for the Cleveland Browns? Because if you can, that's a benefit to me as a fan. Because not only does that mean you can find talent, but you can pay them less money when you find them there. And I don't like when that happens because of certain situations where I work or where you do and what happens to your paycheck. But when it happens to an overpaid athlete, I don't care as much about it, and neither do you. So that part's going to come down to Andrew. And a lot of it's going to come down to Todd Monken. I like what I see out of him so far. I like his ability to get guys to go, all right, let's at least stay focused here. Let's at least, you know, all eyes on. I think Kev was one of those guys. I think he's a smart guy. He's probably a smart offensive coordinator, but he feels a little, I've said a similar thing about the GM, not the GM, the commissioner of the NBA, Adam Silver. Sorry, his name was escaping me. But he feels like a nerd who got beat up by these kind of guys in high school, and he just wants to be everybody's friend. Like me now, like me now, like me now. And so everybody just runs around, does whatever they want. You know, like flip cars and like get a speeding ticket doing 100 and what was it, 127 after having flipped a car and doing whatever he wants. Let's not forget all that now. There was somebody else in that car when it had flipped over, by the way. We didn't care because Myles was pretty good. So a culture shift needed to be changed. One of those moves got made when you moved off the head coach. And once you reworked his deal back in March, you were clearing up some space.

0: By the way, the more money you clear up making moves, the easier it is to move off another player you hope that they do. I don't think they're gonna. 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If I'm looking for positive spin, or what a lot of people will call cope, and that's 6-5 and pick 'em on which one you think it is, that's about the best I can give you there. 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But aside from that, I'm done for the day, not back live again until tomorrow. Stay safe out there. Be good to one another. Do, in fact, meet me here tomorrow morning as we will get through the entire version of Wednesday together here on Rock 106.9. Hopefully you have yourself a great afternoon, and hopefully you and I run into one another somewhere around the Hall of Fame City. 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
1: Welcome to Tuesday, June 2nd. Today is National Rotisserie Chicken Day, just in case anybody... There's a purse you can have today. I'll explain this coming up. Plus, we got money. I got a lot to do. I'm Teresa. Let's adult, shall we?

0: Rock 106.9. I hope you're having a fantastic day so far. I'm Teresa, just giving a little love to Ozzy Osbourne. There's so much more Ozzy to come. You know, we're going to get AI Ozzy this summer, where we're literally going to be able to have a conversation with the AI version of the Prince of Bleeping Darkness. Now I have to mention this, the House of Representatives, well, U.S. Congress basically entered Ozzy into the congressional record on May 12th. That's a huge honor. The quote was, he's a true working class hero whose success never erased his authority or connection to ordinary people. That's pretty cool. Honored by the U.S. House of Representatives. Get it, Ozzy.
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1: I love you guys a lot. I'm going to keep the music flow going. Plus, in four songs, we're going to talk about... There's a lot of winning going on. I'm going to start with your money, honey. Four songs. I'll explain everything.

1069. I'm Teresa. Now's a good time to remind you, we are on X. Look, stay up to date with sports, rock news, and everything else happening here in Stark County. 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

0: Rock 106.9. I'm Teresa. Happy Tuesday. I want to get you guys ready for your next keyword coming up at 11 o'clock. The 250K USA giveaway where our country is turning the big 250. 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We're going to split it up with all of you. 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

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This is a good moment to get your mind right and ready for that $2,500 win. Home sweet home. It's all about America turning 250, and we're going to give you money to go explore it. It's true. It's coming up.

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Canton's Rock Station, Rock 106.9. Okay, good luck on that keyword, everyone. Good luck on that $2,500 in the pocket. I'm Teresa, Soundgarden, Quiet Riot, and more building this hour just to keep you awake at work.

0: 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I'm Teresa, jumping in to get you caught up on Southwest in the news. They're going to reverse their plus size passenger policy. 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

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I love our start to summer because not only are we tossing you all this money, but we have more wins. I got to talk about the iHeartRadio Music Festival. 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
1: It has been one whopper start to June. I'm loving this. I'm Teresa. We are ready to send you off to Vegas now. Our iHeartRadio Music Festival announced this morning. Look, I'm just going to say, it's always a hodgepodge of all different flavors. Goo Goo Dolls, Muse, Weezer, and so many more. Benson Boone's going to be there. Like, all these great moments and more. I say and more because we always add a little something extra to the sauce. Now, here's the cool part. You can keep listening for your shot to win $1,000 and a trip to go to the show. I got a keyword coming up at 1 o'clock.
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0: 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Just FYI, I've got way more wins to tell you about. I know. It's nuts. Money, Vegas, like, we've only just begun. June's going to be sick. I love it.

Rock 106.9. Welcome to another hour. I know a lot of you heading out to lunch. Good. I'll help you digest with the best soundtrack ever. Plus, we're going to talk about the Sports Illustrated swimsuit models coming up in two songs.

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1: I'm Teresa, here to keep you awake at work. Let's talk about the Sports Illustrated Swimsuit Runway Show. Isn't it fun? Like, I remember being a little kid watching HBO, and they would do, like, the making of the Sports Illustrated Swimsuit Edition. I lived for that. Oh, I thought it was the coolest thing ever. Now it's all on the runway. They took over Miami on Saturday, and it was all beautiful, 10 out of 10. I mean, Brooks, Nader, I saw Molly Sims in there, Bethany Frankel. Look, everyone was walking, and you're going to be able to watch it all on Hulu, June 9. Disney Plus, Hulu, June 9. Strutting their stuff. I can't wait.
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Okay, coming up in four songs, I'm going to get you qualified to go fly away to see another great show in the city of your choice. 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
1: I absolutely love you. No one's going to be in a bad mood here. We are kicking off June strong. Now I'm going to get you qualified for another big moment. Your shot to go see Manson and Rob Zombie in the city of your choice. It's a co-headlining tour. You pick the city. We're going to handle all the things. And you're going to meet Rob Zombie. 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

Rock 106.9. I just wanted to jump in and say I love you. You're doing a good job. Happy Tuesday. I know it kind of feels like a Monday, but the soundtrack is good.

Hey guys, Sansbury here. On Wednesday's show, it turns out I'm not crazy, and the rollout of the robot dogs is happening tomorrow morning on Rock 106.9.

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1: It's been a good day. Coming up this hour, Van Halen by request, Foo Fighters. Hey, if you have your iHeart app on your phone with us pulled up, just hit the red mic. 3, 2, 1 countdown. You can say, hey, Teresa, can you play this, play that? Hit me up. Let me know what's up.

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1: It's been a fantastic day. I want to make sure you're caught up on a lot of the good rock news that dropped. I'm Teresa. Obviously, one of the big banger concerts this year, Stained, celebrating 25 years of Break the Cycle. And I'm proud of them because this is something I never thought they'd do. To do the album start to finish, well, it's paying off because a lot of these gigs and a lot of these dates are selling out. But Mike Muschot confirmed the ninth studio album is pretty much done and they're excited about it and we'll get it next year. So I'm ready for all of that because then they can say it on the road and I'll be a happy girl.
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Rock 106.9. Coming up, let's talk about your 250K giveaway. We are throwing out a lot of money in honor of the big 250 coming up on July 4. Give me four songs. I'm going to tell you how to get the win.

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1: It's Teresa getting you ready to win money, our 250K USA giveaway. 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

Oh. Canton's Rock Station, Rock 106.9. Let me slide in to remind you, you've got another keyword today to win your way into the iHeartRadio Music Festival, 6 o'clock. There's wins, like you need to glue your head to the speaker because you have so many wins waiting. It's awesome.

Guy Sansbury here on Wednesday's show. It turns out I'm not crazy, and the rollout of the robot dogs is happening tomorrow morning on Rock 106.9.

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1: I'm Teresa. I just wanted to jump in and say I love you very much. Thanks for choosing me to hang out with. I know you have a choice, and it doesn't go unnoticed, man. Know you, know me, and I love you for that.

0: 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I'm Teresa, jumping in just to let you know you're doing a fantastic job today. I love you. Now, I know it's Tuesday, but keep in mind, Friday, we get the new Evanescence album. Evanescence is finally going to drop. It's been about 2 years that they've been working on this and just added to the list of sick albums. POD said they're about done with their new album. Sonny said it was probably the best one they've ever done. And if Sonny's saying that, I'm scared. I'm scared of how good it's going to be. We have a lot to look forward to.
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1: This hour, I still have Foo Fighters, Poison, Pearl Jam, and more. Right now, it's a good Billy Idol moment. Future Rock and Roll Hall of Famer.

0: Rock 106.9, Canton's Rock Station. I'm Teresa. Just putting this in your ear, our iHeartRadio Music Festival announced. I cannot be... The excitement I have to see Muse. I've seen a lot of my favorite bands on the iHeartRadio Music Festival stage. And then you get all the other formats and flavors of artists. It's the best festival concert of the year. And now we've announced it. We're going to throw you into it. $1,000 plus a trip for two. Your next keyword's at 6 o'clock today.
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0: 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It's time for me to get out of here. I'm Teresa. I absolutely adore you. Thanks for a great day. Woo! It's a lot of giveaways. And it will happen again tomorrow when I come back, so I'll see you then. I love you.

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On Wednesday's show, it turns out I'm not crazy and the rollout of the robot dogs is happening tomorrow morning on Rock 106.9.

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I say you look so fine that I really want to make you mine. 4, 5, 6, come on and get your kicks. Now you don't need

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We'll rock out with Black Sabbath next. Hi, it's Chumley. Feel free to sing along to the song. Everybody does. Here's Skane, outside.

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0: Rock 106.9. So if you're like me and you like spending some time on the back porch grilling and chilling, maybe you need that perfect soundtrack. Dave Grohl from the Foo Fighters curated a playlist for Apple Music Summertime Sounds, and it's titled Dave Grohl's Summer Cookout Jams. The playlist features 45 tracks, Led Zeppelin's in there, a bunch of great songs. And Grohl's mix, he says it's inspired by his love of barbecuing. Yeah, so if you love to barbecue, look for that.
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Canton's Rock Station, Rock 106.9. If you're thinking to yourself, man, I could use some AC/DC on a Tuesday afternoon, don't even sweat it. It's coming up next. Red Hot Chili Peppers, here's Around the World.

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1: 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A fan-voted ranking has named Metallica's Master of Puppets the greatest 80s heavy metal song of all time, and it surpassed iconic tracks by Ozzy, Iron Maiden, Judas Priest. Master of Puppets released in 86, the song continues to resonate with fans and then reach this number one status.
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0: 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We're celebrating America turning 250 years old on the 4th of July. 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It could be national parks. Could be a city or a town that you've always wanted to visit. So many cool places around this country. I went to this place last year called Helen, Georgia. It's a Bavarian village in the mountains. Yeah, it felt like I was in Europe. It was awesome. Start thinking about where you want to visit. Make sure you're listening top of the hour, 5 p.m. for that next keyword. Tom Petty coming up.
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0: Canton's Rock Station, Rock 106.9. Almost quitting time on a Tuesday. Tomorrow, you're halfway to the weekend. My name's Chumley, Tom Petty. Here's Running Down a Dream.

Hey guys, Sansbury here. On Wednesday's show, it turns out I'm not crazy and the rollout of the robot dogs is happening tomorrow morning on Rock 106.9.

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1: So I'm excited about this. There's an Ozzy Osbourne biopic in the works. Jack Osbourne provided an update on the planned biopic of his parents, Ozzy and Sharon, in a new interview. It's in Entertainment Tonight. He hinted at a potential actor to play his father and expressed excitement about the project. He said, quote, "We have someone in mind, a really brilliant actor." The Osbourne family also working on preserving Ozzy's legacy through cutting-edge technology, creating a digital avatar that will interact with fans. Despite some backlash on that, Jack defended the project, emphasizing the tasteful and advanced nature of the technology being used. He also says he discussed it with Ozzy before his passing, so it got the clear. The biopic moving forward with a script in place, plans to secure a director for the film, so definitely won't be coming out this year.
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0: Cage Rock Station, Rock 106.9. Nicolas Cage, he legally changed his name to Nicolas Cage.
1: Huh?
0: Yeah. You know, he was born Nicolas Kim Coppola. Nick Cage, the nephew of famous filmmaker Francis Ford Coppola. He chose Cage as his last name to avoid claims of nepotism. A name, he says, was inspired by the Marvel superhero Luke Cage and composer John Cage. He told Variety that he's now Nick Cage in life and Nick Cage on camera.
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Metallica's Master of Puppets was just voted by fans the greatest 80s heavy metal song of all time. It surpassed Ozzy, Iron Maiden, and Judas Priest. Yeah, who doesn't love Metallica? Here's Sad But True.

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0: Canton's Rock Station, Rock 106.9. Last week was a four-day work week, which was very nice. And now some people are making the case for a permanent four-day work weeks in an effort to battle obesity. Research at the European Congress on Obesity, they found that countries with more working hours over the course of a year have higher obesity rates. Interesting. The study shows that a reduction of working hours by just 1% will result in a slight decrease in obesity rates. Yeah, that's why I'm putting on a few little extra pounds. I'm working too much. Yeah, I'm all about a four-day work week. Aerosmith is next.
1: 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The inaugural Bruise Cruise sails from Miami to the Bahamas aboard the Norwegian Jewel. 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The lineup reveals coming soon. 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

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Chad Tyson, what's up? How you guys doing tonight? Checking in to Rock Things here on a Tuesday evening. Thanks for hanging out, man. Busy show on tap. A lot to get to tonight, including a bunch of great music. Keeping that rocking right now. Bon Jovi, and I'm until midnight. You guys need anything? At Chad Tyson is where you can find me on the socials. Talk

0: Rock 106.9, Chad Tyson, Chili Peppers rocking things tonight. Coming up tomorrow, beginning of day three of the 250K USA giveaway, cash giveaway we're rocking for America's 250th birthday this summer. America, get the birthday, you get the money. 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

Rock 106.9. Chad Tyson, it's National Leave the Office Early Day today. Did you guys do that? I'm not going to do that. I'm hanging with you till midnight. Got some Zeppelin coming up after Pearl Jam. And then we'll talk about Hard Rock Park, which opened this day in 08 in Myrtle Beach. Did feature a Zeppelin ride. Some more on that coming up tonight here on the show. Wait.

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0: Rock 106.9. Chad Tyson, thanks for hanging out tonight. So this day in 08, the world's first rock and roll theme park opened up in Myrtle Beach, talking about Hard Rock Park. Now, this is like Hard Rock, the cafe. Had her name on this. Situated on 55 acres of Myrtle Beach, had more than 50 attractions, including Led Zeppelin, The Ride, and also a waterfall guitar that played Stairway to Heaven. The Eagles, they had a ride to the Life in the Fast Lane roller coaster, Moody Blues. They had Knights in White Satin, The Ride, and the Eagles and Moody's both played the opening celebrations back in 08. That didn't last very long, though. Park ended up filing for bankruptcy a little bit later that year. And later, they ended up opening it under a new name, and it didn't go well for that either. So, it's abandoned now. Pretty cool concept. Wish it would have worked out, man. And if you're looking to dive into a rabbit hole on that, just Google Hard Rock Park. Tons of cool videos over on YouTube.
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